0: sometimes I think I need to run for some kind of national office in order to draw in these guys to debate them, because they won't show up, right? We've asked them, no, I'm not going to, but it's very frustrating to me. Cut eight, go.
1: I just came back from Italy. I was in Italy last week. Italy is a lot poorer country than in America. And you know what? When you go to a hospital in Italy, you know what the bill is?
0: Okay, wait. Did he go to a hospital in Italy? No. So what's he talking about? You go to a hospital in Italy, it's zero. Well, let me ask you folks a question. How many of the medicines that they give in Italy were invented in Italy? Almost none. How much of the medical technology was invented in Italy? Almost none. The vast majority of it's invented in the United States of America. Vast majority. But he's tearing us down piece by piece by piece. You should have free health care. So how many doctors are you going to attract to the profession with free health care? How much are they going to make? What kind of hospitals will we have? Remember, we had public housing. We have public schools. What kind of shape are public schools in? From the facilities to the actual teaching. Lousy. The worst in the Western world, by the way. How about public housing? Well, we've been blowing up these public buildings because they didn't work. Filled with crime, infested with rodents and insects and on and on and on. It's a totally different vision, but there's nobody there to counter Sanders. That's why Sanders won't come on radio. He won't come on TV. He won't do it. Go ahead.
1: North of us here in Maine or in Vermont is Canada. You spend 2 months in the hospital in Canada, you know what the bill is? Yeah. And all of these countries, virtually every major country on earth, provides health care to every man, woman, and child.
0: And so do we. In fact, we provide it to illegal aliens for free. Now, let me ask you a question. Step back. Let's think about it. Health care for every man, woman, and child in the country, if it's free. How is it free? Are your property taxes high enough for you? Those of you who pay income taxes, half of us, are they high enough for you? You realize you're already spending a big percentage of your life working for the government to pay taxes, right? Local, state, and federal, and county. Sales taxes. So what exactly is it he wants free health care? What are the doctors going to get paid? Do you know the government basically now controls over 50% of health care through Medicare and Medicaid, child health care? Did you know that? Do you know the government decides how many doctors there should be each year? Do you know the government decides how many medical students there should be each year? Did you know that? How's that working out? Doesn't seem to be enough, does there? Go ahead.
1: Right.
0: It's a human right. Stop right there. That's enough for him. So healthcare is a human right. What does that mean? Well, Mark, it means we all have a human right to be covered. Okay, great. What does that mean? What does that mean? We all have a human right to healthcare. To every single drug that's invented? Well, how are you going to invent drugs if you don't have profits, if you don't make money? Should the government control those too? I mean, ladies and gentlemen, we have North Korea to look at. We have China to look at that steals everything they have from us. We have Cuba to look at, and Nicaragua to look at, and Venezuela to look at. We have communist regime after communist regime. We also have socialist healthcare medicine. It's been going on in Britain since the end of World War II. It's a disaster. People can't get the health care they need. People have no say in the doctors that they see. They can't get the medicines they want unless they're approved. I don't mean approved for use. I mean approved for actual application to the patients. Now, that's interesting. Let's see here. what percentage of the vote is in. Oh, wow. 99% of the vote is in. Too early to call in the Senate race, or 19%, I should say. So I don't know. I'm guessing Paxton will have a significant lead, but I don't know. I can't say. I shouldn't say that either. I just don't know. But we're going to keep an eye on it. I bet we have results by the end of this hour. We have a fantastic guest coming on. I've never spoken to him. I've never met him. I went through part of his book today, which I just got, Israel on Trial, Examining the History and the Evidence and the Law, by Roy K. Altman. Now, Roy K. Altman's just not another author. He's a federal judge. And so this should be fascinating. I very much look forward to it. Let's go ahead and post the book, Mr. Producer, and we'll be right back.
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4: 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Black bears have been spotted in the Utica area of Hinds County, prompting warnings from authorities. Deputies responded after multiple reports, including one bear seen on a homeowner's porch, captured by a Ring camera. Police say sightings are unusual for the area and are urging residents to stay indoors, secure food sources, and avoid approaching the animals. The Trump administration has issued a new directive requiring most temporary visa holders and humanitarian parolees to leave the U.S. and apply for green cards from their home countries. Immigration attorneys say the policy could impact hundreds of thousands of people and is likely to face legal challenges. A Springville, Alabama woman is facing attempted murder charges after authorities say she locked herself and her three children in a running vehicle inside of a garage. Arrest records also say she allegedly struck an officer during her arrest, adding an

0: assault charge. She's being held in the St. Clair County Jail. With the News Flash, I'm Trey Westerberg, News Talk 1180 AM and 96.9 FM WJNT.
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3: 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Tonight, a chance of showers and thunderstorms. Partly cloudy with a low around 70. Looking ahead to Wednesday, partly sunny with a high near 87. Scattered showers and thunderstorms are possible with new rainfall amounts between a tenth and a quarter of an inch. Currently, it's 81 and thunderstorms. I'm Bill Banks with your weather flash.
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0: Oh, here we go to Tuesday. It's usually Monday. That's the greatest day of the entire week, Andy Hoosier, the voice of reason. Good heavens. So what makes it such, some people don't like to say Happy Memorial Day because it's a solemn day, you know?
1: Being the eternal optimist, always like to think about the positive side of things. So while we are remembering the solemn day, we're also remembering why we get to celebrate in the barbecue or the grilling in the backyard of what you get to do and why you're on vacation and why you're traveling all over the place. I mean, there's a reason for that. So it's a great day to remember why we get to celebrate those and who got to fight and defend that stuff. And I asked a question this weekend with my radio show. I asked the simple question of, are we holding up the standards today for what those individuals, those men and women died for? Are we holding ourselves to that standard of that idea of what they tried to die for? Are we still holding that up today? And in some places, I think yes, in other places, maybe not.
0: Well, in many places, maybe not. Frankly, it's kind of sad, isn't it? It's terrible, to be honest with you.
1: Yeah.
0: The state of the nation, right? The lies all day, every day, coming from politicians on both sides. But you look at the Democrats out on Twitter, X, formerly known as Twitter, whatever you want to call it. Chris Murphy, notorious. I mean, Adam Schiff putting out nonsense about it, just ridiculous. It's all day, every day. It's a nonstop barrage of lies. No question about it. And one of those topics that we've been lied to about for so many years, Andy, and ladies and gentlemen, if you know Andy Hoosier, show us your shirt, Andy, if everybody's watching on stream.
1: We got it. There we go.
0: What does it
1: say? There we go. We got it. It says, this is some, and then.
0: Oh, yeah. Well, can't say that word on the air, but you can show it all over the internet. Yeah.
1: That's
0: talk
1: right.
0: About that during the break. By the way, guys, because you mentioned whether we're barbecuing is slow cooking. Grilling is over direct heat, over hot coals. Grilling a steak, smoking a pork butt. There's a difference. That's the difference between the two. And if you have any questions and want our recipes, here's the shameless plug. It's Grilling While Armed. You can pick it up over at Amazon. Grilling While Armed. It's a perfect time of the year to do that, by the way.
1: Hold on, Mark.
0: We pair up our favorite recipes with a favorite gun to wear on your hip while you're smoking up the neighborhood. Go ahead, Andy.
1: Well, that's the way to do it. I thought barbecuing was when you use barbecue sauce.
0: Okay. And you're in Kansas?
1: Come on.
0: You're in Kansas? Come on. All right, Andy. Let's, you know, we some of the things we've been lied about for so many years, obviously, has been the UFO deal, the UAPs. Now, another batch of files has been released. Ladies and gentlemen, you know, I think we're high past the, I don't know, I don't call it an attitude. Maybe it's an attitude. The stigma of talking about this, which I've never had a problem talking about. It fascinates me. It always has ever since I was a kid. But the more the government releases, I mean, I just watched an hour Dr. Phil talking about this, warning people they had better get ready for what's coming. Dr. Phil on the Dr. Phil show. And if you don't believe me, ladies and gentlemen, go over to YouTube and watch Dr. Phil. Just search on YouTube, Dr. Phil UFOs. It'll pop up. He has an incredible conversation one-on-one with you as a viewer about, are you ready for what's coming? Now, absolutely incredible. Just saw Officer Tatum, Salem Radio, interviewing Tim Burchett. I just watched it today. This is serious stuff, folks. Very serious stuff. Andy, you're all over this. You got the alien shirt on. I mean, they're going as far now as saying that they have found four different species of aliens. It's crazy what we're hearing, man. But the lies, according to Tim Burchett, Republican out of Tennessee, he is flat out telling you you've been lied to since at least 1947. Andy, take it away.
1: Yeah, no. Well, look, I mean, he did an interview. It might have been with Officer Tatum, too, but he did one with Newsmax to where they said probability chance of us having an actual interaction with extraterrestrials. What is that based on your knowledge? And he said, absolutely 100%. There's no doubt in our mind whatsoever that we've actually been in contact. So, I followed this for a long time. I've really enjoyed these. I've been one that's gone down the rabbit hole to the conspiratorial side of it for a very long time in the communities that I'm with and a lot of friends that I have that have claim to have been abducted or that claim to communicate with them through meditations and through dream states and astral projection and all this stuff. So it takes it to another level. But what they were saying 10, 15, 20 years ago is stuff the government is beginning to admit. When you mentioned Fox News reporting on four different ET races, Mark, I've showed you the book here on the program. I have my almanac with 120 different species of ETs, and those four were the main big ones that they talk about in that book. So we've known this for a long time. I find it personally who has followed this for a long time and who has enjoyed this and has been called the conspiracy theorist and the wackadoodle for following this and believing in all of it. You know, I just find it funny and ironic to me that now the mainstream's beginning to catch up and that they're coming to the admittance of what we've been talking about for a long time. So, yeah, look, we had another dump, this past week? And what was it, a week or two ago? I think when that big second round of dumps is, the videos are getting better. We still
0: Let me stop you. Let me stop you on the videos.
1: Yeah.
0: Because Burchett is talking about, again, Republican from Tennessee, who has been in the skiff, ladies and gentlemen, and has made it public. If you have seen what I have seen, you would be awake at night. You would not be able to sleep.
1: Yes.
0: So he has seen what we haven't seen yet. He did mention in the second round of dumps that you're being fed misinformation from the government. I want you to know that. They're giving you things that are clearly explainable in this to try to maneuver around, and we are pushing hard. These guys are up against, these are sitting congresspeople telling you, including Marco Rubio, telling you. They're telling you this, ladies and gentlemen, not me. I'm just talking about what they're saying.
1: Right.
0: Don't shoot the messenger with a ray gun from the nearest star. Okay, I'm only telling you what your sitting congressman and your secretary of state are actually saying. And it is wild when you think about it. A lot of people don't think about it. They go back and they default back in their minds that this is the same stuff I've heard about when I was a kid, and it's not true. It's kind of funny that they're talking about this. Show me something that's not a grainy video. Well, I have a feeling that day is coming. But the government, the deep state, is still, according to Burchett and others, feeding us information to try to skirt around the issue until it does come out. But I'm telling you now, if you haven't watched the Dr. Phil, Dr. Phil, I was shocked when I saw that. And guys, I'm telling
1: you,
0: he's as serious as a heart attack when he's talking to you about this, Andy. It is awesome. It's actually really, truly amazing when you have sitting congresspeople. And this goes back to Harry Reid, who originally funded this and everything else. And they're telling you that some people have told the president that the president himself is on a need to know basis. And, but they have information. Eventually, it's all going to come out.
1: It will come out. And look, and this is why it's important to talk about, not just because it's fun and it's something to think about on what else could be out there. How is this going to change humanity, change culture in general, and so on and so forth. But like you said, you hinted at it. There is a known propaganda machine that while this is beginning to come out, they have to control the narrative of what this is going to look like. And just like as you talk about with misinformation coming out on firearms and with crime rates and with homicides and with cartels and with illegal firearms and all this other stuff, the same thing's going to be happening here. While this information is beginning to come out, a lot of whistleblowers that are spreading misinformation, the narrative that we're going to get from certain government agencies that are going to try and mislead you for the fear mongering and for the, you know, the global dominance that we need more, you know, weaponizing of space and all this other garbage that they're going to come out with. Like, they're going to come out with a particular narrative, and you need to be in the know to understand the issue enough to call out their BS when they try this stuff, because that's the only way for them to control this type of narrative, because it will come out. We're not going to be happy until it does. Like, we need more of this video to come out, and it will come out, but we need to be prepared for it, which is why they're doing this in stages. The latest videos, though, of these craft flying underwater and just zooming around underwater.
0: Well, we're getting ready to take a break.
1: It's pretty amazing.
0: Hold on a second. We're getting ready to take a break. I'm glad you brought that up, because Burchett mentioned that's when he talks to Officer Tatum on the Officer Tatum show, and it was quite the conversation for about 20 or 30 minutes. Guys, I don't want you to do it now. Pay attention to the show, but afterwards, go watch it. It's quite fascinating. The Officer Tatum show, Representative Tim Burchett, the entire segments on this very topic. But when we come back, I want to tell you what Burchett had to say about what you were just talking about, Andy, regarding the globe's oceans. Fascinating stuff. We'll be right back with Andy Hoosier, the voice of reason. Don't go away. Armed American Radio listeners, you already know the name. 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

0: 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Joining CCDL, Connecticut Citizens Defense League, is free. 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It's free. 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You heard Holly Sullivan on the show. One of my fellow board members at the CCRKBA that also is an upper level position at CCDL and putting on the New England Firearms Policy Conference coming up this Saturday, sponsored by the Citizens Committee for the Right to Keep and Bear Arms. And our good friend at Guns and Gadgets, Jared Yanis, Guns and Gadgets, is sponsoring the happy hour. 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And beginning in June, you're going to start hearing us talk a lot about Florida carry. The fight is moving to the states, ladies and gentlemen. And as it moves to the states, we're going to be there to fight back. Florida. Florida's got DeSantis. There's no problems in Florida. Just like there's no problems in Arizona, right? The supposed most gun-friendly state in the country. All these states, ladies and gentlemen, need our help. And we're going to tell you how to do all of that. And also coming up in June, just for fun, we're going to do this for Quang Nguyen, Arizona State Representative. Coming up in June, on every show, every day in June, is Quang Nguyen Day, because it's going to be Quang Nguyen Month. He's being primaried out there in Arizona, and we can't let that happen. So we've made it Quang Nguyen. We love him. We know him here as the Shredder. So please visit all of our great partners and subscribe to us on YouTube. Please get our shorts every day and our live streams and our videos that we put out. We need your help to do that. It's growing like a weed over there, and thank you for that. Andy Hoosier, the voice of reason. Welcome back in, my brother.
1: Yeah, buddy. And here on this show, it is happy hour every day on this program.
0: It is, especially when you are here on a Monday. I never thought I'd say Monday's my favorite happy hour day of the week.
1: And yeah, you, buddy.
0: Here it
1: That's
0: is,
1: right.
0: man. It really is. I can hear Greg in my ear now laughing at both of us. All right. I'm going to go back to this. I want to go back to this UAP thing for a minute, because it is quite fascinating. A couple of things that Burchett was talking about was something that you mentioned, and that's the world's oceans. And Burchett, when he was asked by Tatum about that, he said, I want people to understand, sitting congressman, ladies and gentlemen, we've mapped less than 20% of the world's oceans. Less than 20% of the world's oceans have been mapped. And it is represents approximately 75% of our globe, ladies and gentlemen. Think about that. He said, we have video of these things hovering for hours, stationary, hours, with zero visible means of propulsion whatsoever. He said the amount of energy that it take to do something like that, then it just literally takes off. Instantaneous, straight up. He's seen the videos. Now, the energy aspect, Andy, is where he turned. Now, the energy to do that is immense. It takes an awful lot of energy to keep an airplane aloft. And they run out of fuel. Apparently, these don't. Right. Now, something he said was interesting. Let's take energy in its other form, and that is the actual energy markets around the world. If we are, in fact, in possession of this type of technology, he said, he says, part of the reason that the deep state would hide something like this when he was asked by Tatum was economics. Can you imagine if we're in possession of this type of technology, what that would do to the world's oil markets, the oil companies, the refine, everything involved with energy as we currently know it, that heats our homes, our automobiles, fills our gas tanks, whatever it may be, it would literally destroy that overnight.
1: Yeah.
0: And the crash to world global markets would be incredible instantly. So there's a little bit of understanding there to a certain extent, but he says we're past that now. And Trump is the man that is going to let this out. Yeah, fascinating conversation, Andy. And yeah, Go ahead.
1: Comment. Well, I was going to say, if anybody, yeah, you're right. If anybody's going to be able to do it, it's going to be Donald Trump, to where he's not as beholden to special interests as other politicians are, especially the oil industry. And look, I'm a big fan of the oil and natural gas industry. It is right now the most reliable, cost effective, and efficient energy that we have out there. So, you know, as a fan of those types of things, as of the world today, that is the best type of energy that we can possibly have. That being said, you're right that if this does happen, which, look, we already know it happens. This is not conspiracy now. Fox News even ran the report on the people that are missing and people that have been researchers here. And for years that have been actually documented, people that have been able to get a car to drive 300, 400 miles on a single tank of gas because they utilize water or they utilize some type of battery loop system or whatever it is that's been able to make things more efficient. All of them in the past 20 to 30 years have all disappeared in some mysterious way, committed suicide, and then all of their research just up and gone. Right. Like, we know it happens. It's documented.
2: There's about 12 of them right now, if I'm not mistaken. Well, one just popped out. A story popped out about one just recently. Guys, you got Jesse Waters talking about this on Fox News. You've got.
1: Yeah. But it's not just the researchers. Mainstream... It's not just.
2: No, but not just the research, but talking about what we're talking about right now, it utterly fascinates me. And look, if you know anything about government, ladies and gentlemen, you can tell when they're getting ready to let you know something. You can tell when something's getting ready to pop. You know, you start to get the sense. The mainstream media begins to talk about these things because they know it's out there. It's part of the vernacular now, Andy. And it is getting ready to happen. This is all being discussed on every major network. By some, I call them reliable people. They're very unreliable people at the networks. But nonetheless, very well known and in many circles, very respected outlets are now talking about.

0: or oil or whatever else. What would that do to the entire world? We have this energy. We think we have this energy, but it's been suppressed because it would crash an entire global economy. At the same time, if our global economy is based on an archaic structure and it needs updated, then we need to hit the reset button at some point, and then we can adapt because that's what society is supposed to do. But the archaic system is going to be there for as long as we try to hold on to it desperately and cling on to it as long as possible.
1: Here's how I'm going to tie this to our Second Amendment rights and our guns. Ladies and gentlemen, if this information comes out, I hope you're heavily armed.
0: Yes.
1: Okay? Because the threat of any of a collapse is very – it's why they're hiding this for so long, is their biggest fear. One of the other things I found fascinating that Burchett was talking about was the information when asked by Tatum. And I'm working to get him on the program, ladies and gentlemen. I'd love to have him on to talk about this. Is the FOIA Freedom of Information Act request that would be coming in, that the deep state has in fact farmed this out to three or four large companies like Raytheon, et cetera, who control the jet propulsion studies that we do and have massive contracts with the federal government. Because once that information is disseminated over to them, guess what? They're not subject to FOIA requests, ladies and gentlemen, only the government. We'll be back with Andy right after this. Don't go away.

0: defeat for an incumbent U.S. senator. Fox News, I'm Sue Guzman. Incumbent U.S. Senator John Cornyn beat by the latest challenger backed by President Trump tonight, Attorney General Ken Paxton, in a runoff election in Texas, besting him. And we have more from Fox's Brooke Taylor.
1: The Associated Press called this race in favor of Paxton. The room went crazy with people and supporters excited. And Paxton entered with major momentum from the MAGA base, boosted by a late endorsement from President Trump, who called him a, quote, true MAGA warrior. He's now going to run up against Democratic candidate James Tallarico. This is probably one of the most, if not the most woke candidate that Texas has ever seen. And he's even said that the southern border should have a massive welcome mat.
0: Senator Cornyn, who'd been seeking a sixth term, told Fox's Sunday Night in America he votes with the president's agenda 99% of the time. At least one person is dead. Nine others remain unaccounted for after a large chemical tank imploded at a Washington State paper mill. Nine others were injured. Emergency responders are now still working on recovery efforts at Nippon Dynaware Packaging Company in Longview. Well, the protesters are continuing to gather at Delaney Hall ICE detention facility in Newark, New Jersey, concerned about the condition inside, where detainees are staging a hunger strike over alleged poor conditions and medical care inside the facility. White House Border Czar Tom Homan telling Fox's The Ingram Angle his agency spent $1 billion on health care during President Trump's first term.
2: Deaths in custody, they're talking about people being mistreated. Deaths in custody in ICE is a fraction of any state prison or federal facility, a fraction. And we deal with people from third world nations who are in bad shape when we get them.
0: New Jersey Governor Mike Sherrill was denied access to the building. Democrat State Senator Andy Kim wants a facility shut down. 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
6: Welcome back to the show indeed. Mark Walters, segment three. Tuesday edition, acting as a Monday with our guest Andy Hoosier. 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In fact, I think there's still some Memorial Day sales going on over there and some clearance items, so make sure to go and check them out. They'll let you know. And beginning tomorrow, you're going to start hearing some new Daniel Defense spots and some fun stuff coming up. And as I told you, June, we're going to have fun in June with Representative Quang Nguyen the Shredder. We're going to make June Quang Nguyen month. Every single day of June is going to be Quang Nguyen month. He's going to come out of my mouth at some point because we've got to keep this man in office, ladies and gentlemen. He's going to be primaried, or they're going to try to primary him anyway. But we're not going to let that happen because we love Quang Nguyen. Andy Hoosier, the voice of reason. Welcome back in, my brother.
7: Yeah, buddy. Good stuff. Okay. Quang Nguyen month. Yeah. I like that.
6: Quang Nguyen month, man. Gotta love him. He's the shredder. he has shredded over 91 anti-gun bills. Now, speaking of guns, let's tie the UFO thing, UAP thing to guns, right? I already tried, told you, if you're looking at, if the government's concerned about a collapse, you should be concerned about a collapse. I'm concerned about it anyway and like to think I'm prepared for that. But I want to know what kind of weapons. Anything that's got the technology to do that has got some bad arse weapons. Whew.
7: Yeah.
6: Yeah. You know they do.
7: Yeah.
6: We're
7: starting to get a tease of that, right? We're just getting a taste of it. That operation down with Nicolas Maduro with the whole sound vibration frequency thing where people couldn't, their ears were bleeding and they couldn't stand up. And they, that's just a taste of what we have that we didn't know that we had and that we're starting
6: Cuba's
7: to learn.
6: Been doing that to our diplomats for years, apparently.
7: Yeah, it's been wild. So the government has things that we don't have, which is debatable on whether that's actually constitutional or not, because I thought, as the general public, our whole role of the Second Amendment was to hold the government accountable by, now we do it in just mass numbers with the 340 million people in the country, however, 100 million plus firearms that are in the country. So, I mean, we do that by mass number, but still, when they have that type of technology, it should beg the question of, what do they have? What don't we have? And are we prepared for whatever may come down the road?
6: No. There's your simple answer. No.
7: Yeah.
6: If you've got something that can do that with technology, the answer to that is a flat out no. If the energy used, if all this is true, the amount of energy that it's required to do what these things are doing, we're talking about gravitational stuff, all kinds of crap. There's no way we can touch any of that stuff. They make you look like child's play. And I think it was Dr. Phil who mentioned on his show, he goes, why? Well, some people ask, why, how come they haven't contacted us? We don't know that they haven't, number one. And number two, he goes, they might just look at us as gum on the bottom of a shoe. We're inconsequential to them if they're that advanced. Right. They're not interested in us. They might be interested in the planet. Ah, it's fun stuff. Andy, let's shift now because I was telling you during the break, I've been out the studio since 3 o'clock this morning. I recorded a YouTube video short out here and it just never stops, right? It's 24/7, the routine, but I was up and I knew I was up. So I grabbed, here's my shameless plug. I grabbed my blackout coffee. I did make a pot of blackout coffee and had a couple cups of blackout coffee. That QR code up there, by the way, that you see up on top of the screen, you can point your camera right at that and grab that blackout coffee, and I would hope that you would do that. It's the best. But as I was drinking my coffee and I was looking through some stories, I found this, and I couldn't stop laughing. And then I watched the video, and I couldn't stop laughing. And I turned it into a YouTube short. And I want you to go watch it, ladies and gentlemen. It's at YouTube at Armed American Radio. Frustrated residents build gun violence barricades on Seattle's Aurora Avenue side streets. Now, I'm going to try to keep a straight face in this. If you watch my video, you'll see pictures of the barricades in there. And it's only about a minute and a half long. Not even. I think it's only about a minute long. Frustrated by recurring gunfire tied to Aurora Avenue's long-running and increasingly deadly crime problems, some North Seattle residents have begun barricading neighborhood streets themselves. Supporters call it a safety measure, though it's also raising concerns that the makeshift barricades could delay ambulances and fire crews responding to emergencies. Now, I want you to think two of the like Jersey barriers, the concrete barriers, but they're not concrete barriers. They are a piece of crap, aluminum, put together nonsense with 2x4s that have gang graffiti all over them, in the middle of the road, and somehow, and I want you to explain this to me because you are the voice of reason, I want you to explain to me how that's going to stop crime and gunfire and bullets, they say, whizzing through their neighborhood. Would you educate me, Andy? We're talking,
8: yeah.
6: This ain't even Home Depot stuff, ladies and gentlemen. Go
7: take
6: ahead.
7: It to a whole new level.
6: Help me.
7: Yeah, taking it to a whole new level there. Look, I mean, I find it funny because eventually everything becomes full circle, right? We question everything, and it first starts with people questioning the narrative, questioning the status quo. We have to do something different. That's leading to what we're seeing in the nation right now with this socialist revolution and this whole overhaul and Zoran Mamdani doing what he's doing in New York and the radical that's almost like a Zoran Mamdani in Seattle and the mayor's race in L.A., that they have to question everything and do something different because the grass is always greener on the other side. That leads to what we're seeing now. The crime rates, the Antifa, the Black Lives Matter, to all this radicalism that's in the streets causing havoc and the crime rates that have skyrocketed because you essentially have anarchy and you're not allowed to have law enforcement enforce laws because cops are really bad. So in response, they're saying, let's build barricades to block off our roads and have community watches to where we can keep our streets safe because we don't want criminals to come into our community. So they're kind of reinventing the wheel again of we should have community watches, aka police, to patrol our streets, and then we should have walls, aka barricades, to try and block bad people from coming into our community because we want our community to be safer. So they're trying to figure it out. They haven't quite seen the light bulb moment aha come on yet, saying, wow, maybe we should just actually support the institutions in our local community that do this stuff already and actually allow the cops to get rid of bad guys and for them to keep the streets safe. They haven't quite come to that configuration yet, but it's coming because they're trying to reinvent the wheel. So of course now they have these half-made barricades that are going to make them more dangerous because, like you said, if there's, God forbid, a police or an EMS or something that needs to get down there, they can't.
6: They don't go down there anyway. Look, this is the heart of the defund movement is Seattle. Let's go there. Now, if you're watching on your screens, I've put the photographs up. I've shared the screen here on from Como News, KOMO News in
7: they
6: Seattle.
7: They look at horse troughs.
6: I mean, okay, these things aren't stopping anything. They're certainly not stopping a bullet. I don't care if it's a .22. Okay, this is tinfoil stuff. I mean, this is a joke. But the funny part about this, the irony here is these are the people that have elected a socialist mayor. These are the people that wanted and started the defund the police movement. This in Portland are home to Antifa. This is cities where they burn, where cops are just outnumbered and outgunned. I don't even know why those cops are still cops there, to be honest with you. God bless them for doing that job in a place that hates them.
7: Yeah.
6: And then this. Now, these people are serious. They're actually serious about this. Okay? Enrique's neighbors hauled in large metal planter boxes, dirt and gravel to partially block residential roads feeding into Aurora Avenue north of one of Seattle's busiest corridors. I mean, the barriers are intended to stop gunmen from speeding through the streets during shootings connected to turf disputes among people involved in prostitution and human trafficking activity along Aurora. The rationale is spelled out on a sign posted on one of the barriers on North 97th Street. You know,
7: so in other words, Mark,
6: flying by. I mean,
7: in other words, Mark, you have anarchy because you've, like you said, you've disengaged with the law enforcement. No cops. Cops are evil. So now you have turf wars. You have prostitution. You have drugs. You have gangs. You have cartels. You have all of this going on in turf wars that are going on. And these people who elected these individuals to try and run the city this way because this is what they wanted are saying now, wow, crime's really bad. I'm going to put a flower planter in the middle of the street to hopefully not have these guys drive down here and have stray bullets flying through my home, because now things have gotten really dangerous. We can't take our kids out in the front yard to play. And but what we're going to do is we're going to have a graffiti ridden. I guess it's a planter. To me, it looks like a cow trough or a horse trough or something. But you're going to put that in the middle of the street, put flowers
6: in it. We'll continue the conversation. It is quite fascinating, but nonetheless, folks, here's a simple solution. Lock up the criminals. Oh, wait. Need a police force for that. We'll be right back.

0: Hi, guys, it's Mark. Look, I think you'll agree with me that as gun owners, we need to have each other's backs. That's regardless of what state we call home. Here at AAR, we discuss it every day, and we're heard in every state. Right now, Virginians desperately need our help. 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You've heard the old saying, there's power in numbers, and helping in Virginia is as simple as joining Virginia Citizens Defense League. 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
0: 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Welcome back. Yeah, welcome back, ladies and gentlemen. Mark Walters, filling your prescription for freedom today and every day, along with Andy Hoosier, the voice of Liaison. Andy, it's great to have you here as always. Guys, before we get back to it, I'm holding up my Attorneys on Retainer card, and I'm going to start getting a little punchy with this. Because if you have made a decision to carry a firearm, I have to ask you a question if you do not have this card in your wallet. And it's a very simple question. It's one word. Why? Why? Why would you not have this card in your wallet? If you carry a firearm, you know and hope that you never have to use it, but you expect that one day you might because you know bad things happen to good people. every single minute. As we're talking right now, someone across this country is defending themselves, whether it be with a firearm, a rock, a brick, it doesn't matter. And that person is going to be investigated. And sometimes they're going to be investigated by some not very friendly people. And they are not entitled to a lawyer under the Constitution unless they've been charged with a crime. And an investigation can go on every bit. It's all convener. And then real ask for.

0: Ask yourself this question. Why? What am I waiting for? Okay? If you have to raid your kid's piggy bank jar, then do it. It's attorneysonretainer.us/AAR. And you can find them and all of our great partners, every single one of them, at armedamericanradio.com. Don't forget South Dakota. Justin McNeil needs our help. Political season's upon us, sadly. I hate it as much as you do. But there are some people out there we want to help get elected. Justin McNeil, M-C-N-E-A-L in South Dakota, running for U.S. Senate. He's one of us. These are the people we need in office. And senators matter. Doesn't matter if you live in South Dakota or not. Visit his website. See what he stands for, where he wears his support for the Second Amendment right smack on the front page, just like I've got it on my arm right here, verbatim. Okay? Support these people. Visit the local organizations, VCDL and AZCDL, and take care of business. Just get your name on these rolls. There is power in numbers, and we need these numbers during election season. It's that simple. Andy Hoosier, the voice of reason, welcome back. We're going to flip over to another story here now, and that is we have a woman. This is a wild story. I was talking with AWR Hawkins about this today. We were kind of laughing about it, and I asked him a serious question, and it kind of made sense when he gave me the answer, because I was, you know, just kind of haphazardly kidding through this. But woman injured after dog accidentally fires shotgun at convenience store. Now, you want to ask, how does that happen? How does a creature with no opposable thumbs fire a shotgun? That was the question that was going through my mind immediately. How can that possibly be? No, I have a Shih Tzu. Okay. My dog's not strong enough to pull a revolver 13-pound trigger pull, or even a semi-automatic at a 5.5-pound pull on a Glock or a car or something like that. But there are big dogs out there. And as I was talking with AWR, I said, you know, how does something like this even happen? Because the story did not explain that process. And, the dog wasn't trying to rob the convenience store, wasn't trying to carjack somebody. I mean, maybe, I don't know. They know more than we know. Maybe they're the smartest things in the room, because they know we don't know what they're thinking, because they do understand everything we say. I'm convinced of that, but that's a whole different show. But he said, no, I want you to think about it this way. He said, a shotgun was laying on the back seat. It was loaded. It was chambered. And a dog was climbing over that shotgun to try to get to the window when its paw got stuck in the trigger guard. And as it was pushing and moving to get towards the window, the trigger went off. Now, I guess I can see that happening. But even a big dog, that's a lot of pressure for an animal's paw to put on that gun. So I still am not clear on this, but it's crazy world out there. We're talking UFOs, barriers in Seattle to stop bullets, and dogs firing shotguns. Someone was injured. The cops originally thought it was a BB gun. When they got there, they found out it was a shotgun pellet. They found out that the shotgun had discharged as a result of the dog in the back seat. We live in an upside down world. Andy, I just wanted to run it by you because you are the voice of raison. Give me some raison.
1: Well, yeah, it is a very strange world. Yeah, you're right. UFOs all over the place and dogs discharging firearms in the backseat of a car. So look, it takes a whole nother level to emotional support animal to a military support animal. So yeah. I guess there is that. You get to have your dog actually protect you on that front. Look, I mean, look, gun safety is important, and it should be a reminder that, I'm sorry, it's such a wild story, but you're right. It's a reminder that not only do we advocate for firearms, but we advocate for the safety and use of firearms, and the training and proper use of firearms, and being able to hold your firearms properly and safely. Look, I don't want my animal near my firearm at all, because I mean, I don't think that's ever going to happen.
0: No, I don't either. I don't either.
1: But that, I mean, but yeah. So reasons. We want that responsible
0: safety
1: gun ownership.
0: Reasons, right? Right.
1: Yeah, we want that safety done, and that responsible gun ownership thing done. But look, I mean, that's. I don't know. So where would they keep the firearm? Why would you just have your shotgun just laying on the back seat? That's just kind of weird to me in the first place. So there's a lot of questions that are raised with this scenario.
0: If the person wasn't in the car, the dog was in the car, the shotgun was there unattended, it was chambered. Okay, there's some legitimate safety questions going on here.
1: Absolutely.
0: From AWR's piece. Police then found a truck. Well, let's start here. A KNOP reported that Scotts Bluff police were called just after noon because, quote, a person had been shot by a BB gun. While heading to the scene, they were told a person had actually been hit with a shot from a shotgun shell. Police then found a truck with an attached camper, the quote-unquote passenger side door panel of which had taken damage consistent with a shotgun blast. Officers learned that a dog in the back seat moved from one side of the vehicle to the other and triggered a shotgun that had a live shell

0: the chamber, causing the firearm to discharge. So if you play Theater of the Mind with me, that description that I gave you on the outset of the discussion of this is apparently what happened. If you can think of a large animal, you know, its paw getting into the trigger guard, and then it pushing itself forward, the trigger was depressed in the process. And that is apparently what happened, as bizarre as that sounds. So, bizarro stories today, Andy Hoosier, the voice of reason. Glad you could be here with us. UFOs,
1: yeah,
0: Seattle wackos, and dogs firing shotguns at convenience store parking lots.
2: Well, so what that's going to lead to is if that happened in Seattle, then we would have dog cages and then dog fences along the road as well. So that way dogs would not be able to allowed, outside dogs at least, would not be able to be allowed in these communities. Well, so that way they wouldn't accidentally discharge a firearm, because guns are very scary and they don't want them around. So then they would ban dogs and guns within these communities in Seattle.
0: Yeah, and Bobby, if you could keep the music down when we come back, just give me a 60-second, that would be great, and I'll get out in time. But yeah, Andy, it's even funnier. If this happened in Virginia, Spanberger would want to make it illegal for you to keep a dog in a vehicle if you had a gun in the car. Choice between your dog and your car. This is the Democrat mind. Andy Hoosier, the voice of reason, you've got 20 seconds. Where can people go watch you and listen to you right after this show? And by the way, you'll be hearing me run Andy's show this coming Saturday. He just found out that my answer to that is a big fat yes. Go ahead, Andy.
2: Fantastic. Thank you, Mark. I appreciate that. It's going to be a lot of fun. I can't wait to hear you on the show this weekend. But yes, HoosierReason.com. We're going to talk about the runoff election down in Texas that's happening tonight. It's going to be a fun one after the Trump endorsement. So looking forward to all the craziness there. Mark, we love you. Happy post Monday. Greatest day of the week.
0: Oh, thanks for being here, Andy. It's always fun and it's always a pleasure. I appreciate everything that you do. And I'll be sitting in for Andy Hoosier on The Voice of Reason coming up from 5 to 7 p.m. on this Saturday. Coming up this Saturday, that's Central Time, I believe. Is that Central Time?
2: 5 to 7 Eastern.
0: 5 to 7 Eastern, so 4 to 6 Central Time. So I'll catch on Andy Hoosier, The Voice of Reason. Andy, thanks for being here. I appreciate it. We'll talk to you shortly.
2: You betcha.
0: Okay, guys, we're going to get up and do it again tomorrow precisely because they don't want us to. Until then, stay safe. Enjoy your day. We'll see you on the radio.
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0: maintains high Latino support in line with the trends developing over the past 6 years.
1: Well, there you have it. I mean, you saw a lot of those areas vote for Trump, and that's kind of where it goes. I mean, Trump put his name behind Paxton. You see this trend, and you see a trend where, especially with those living on the border, they're just absolutely sick and tired of the federal government not only not doing anything during the Biden administration, but creating the problem itself to begin with. And they, this is why they voted Trump. And it's likely why they're supporting Paxton.
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3: Another Trump pick wins. I'm Ted Lindner, Fox News. Incumbent Texas Senator John Cornyn has lost the Republican nomination to Texas Attorney General Ken Paxton, who received President Trump's coveted endorsement. The senator on Tuesday night saying he'll back Paxton this fall.
4: I've always supported the Republican ticket, and I intend to do so again in this general election.
3: Cornyn conceding the race after Paxton won over 60% of the vote. Attorney General Paxton thanking his supporters, not the least of whom happens to be the leader of the free world.
5: And then there's one person who I think you might know. President Donald J. Trump.
3: Attorney General Paxton will now face Democratic nominee, State Representative and Seminarian James Tallarico. A massive chemical tank holding nearly a million gallons of a corrosive liquid imploded and collapsed Tuesday at a Washington paper mill. At least one worker is dead. Nine others are unaccounted for. Emergency responders are still working on recovery efforts in that situation. The investigation is underway. The Justice Department suing the University of California over anti-Semitism. Fox's Tom Graham with more.
6: The DOJ's Civil Rights Division alleges UCLA failed to prevent the anti-Semitic targeting of Jewish students on campus following the October 7, 2023 Hamas attacks in Israel. The lawsuit claims pro-Palestinian protesters were allowed to set up encampments and take control of the school's main quad for several days in 2024. The suit goes on to say Jewish and Israeli students were blocked from classrooms and other buildings, and some were beaten. UCLA has not immediately responded to the accusations. Tom Graham, Fox News.
3: And the Vegas Golden Knights headed back to the Stanley Cup Finals. They completed a sweep Tuesday night of the Colorado Avalanche, winning game 4-2-1. They now take on the winner of the Canadiens Hurricanes series. Carolina leads that series 2-1. 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

0: in recent years, further and further to the left. You're already a moderate. There's no place in the party for me.
1: I don't buy it.
0: Yeah.
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0: Yeah, it sounds like somebody in Cornyn's camp on the phone whining about something, you know, that they lost.
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3: Defeated by a Trump-endorsed candidate. Fox News, I'm Sue Guzman. Incumbent U.S. Senator John Cornyn was defeated by the latest challenger backed by President Trump, Attorney General Ken Paxton, in a runoff election in Texas Tuesday night. More from Fox's Brooke Taylor.
4: The Associated Press called this race in favor of Paxton. The room went crazy with people and supporters excited. And Paxton entered with major momentum from the MAGA base, boosted by a late endorsement from President Trump, who called him a, quote, true MAGA warrior. He's now going to run up against Democratic candidate James Tallarico. This is probably one of the most, if not the most woke candidate that Texas has ever seen. And he's even said that the southern border should have a massive welcome mat.
3: Paxton, the second primary challenger backed by President Trump to knock out an incumbent Republican senator in the past few weeks. At least one person is dead, nine others unaccounted for, after a large chemical tank imploded at a Washington State paper mill. Nine others injured at the Nippon Dynawave Packaging Company in Longview. Fire and Rescue Chief Scott Goldstein holding a briefing Tuesday night, suggesting hopes were dimming for the rescue of those missing, referring to the situation now as a recovery effort. The protests continued at an ICE detention facility in Newark, New Jersey yesterday over concerns about conditions in where detainees were reportedly staging a hunger strike over alleged poor conditions in health care. White House Border Czar Tom Homan telling Fox's The Ingram Angle his agency spent $1 billion on health care there during President Trump's first term.
5: Deaths in custody, they're talking about people being mistreated. Deaths in custody in ICE is a fraction of any state prison or federal facility, a fraction. And we deal with people from third world nations who are in bad shape when we get them.
3: New Jersey Governor Mikey Sherrill was denied access to the building Sunday. 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

0: 2024. The suit goes on to say Jewish and Israeli students were blocked from classrooms and other buildings, and some were beaten. UCLA has not immediately responded to the accusations. Tom Graham, Fox News.
1: And the Vegas Golden Knights headed back to the Stanley Cup Finals. They completed a sweep on Tuesday night of the Colorado Avalanche, winning game 4-2-1. They'll now take on the winner of the Canadiens Hurricane Series. 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

0: 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I'm Vince Lennon. Two people are dead, another in critical condition after a shooting at the Walmart convenience gas station on Highway 49 in Gulfport. That's per Harrison County Coroner Brian Switzer Tuesday. The two deceased victims are a man and woman. Their identities not released. Police say the shooter and victims all knew one another. Two people safely ejected from a military jet before it crashed Tuesday afternoon near the Noxubee and Kemper County line. According to a news release from the Naval Air Training Command, Air Wing 1, the crash occurred approximately 12:30. Two people ejecting out of the U.S. Navy T-45C Ghost Hawk before the crash and are currently being evaluated at a local medical center. With the News Watch on News Talk 1180 AM and 96.9 FM, WJNT, I'm Vince Lennon.
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0: 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I'm Vince Lennon. A Mississippi lottery player won big Memorial Day night. According to the Mississippi Lottery Corporation, a Mississippi Match 5 jackpot winning ticket purchased at Warrior Express in Pontotoc, matching all five numbers drawn Monday. The lottery player winning $750,000. Mississippi lottery players have 180 days from the drawing date to claim prizes. Two people are dead, another in critical condition after a shooting at the Walmart convenience gas station on Highway 49 in Gulfport. That's per Harrison County Coroner Brian Switzer Tuesday. The two deceased victims are a man and woman, their identities not released. Police say the shooter and victims all knew one another. With the News Watch on News Talk 1180 AM and 96.9 FM, WJNT, I'm Vince Lennon.
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3: 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Today, partly sunny with a high near 87. A slight chance of showers and thunderstorms is possible. Tonight, mostly cloudy with a low around 70. A chance of showers and thunderstorms. Looking ahead to Thursday, mostly cloudy with a high near 84. Showers and thunderstorms likely. Currently it's 75 and partly cloudy. I'm Bill Banks with your weather flash.
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0: 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Two people are dead, another in critical condition after a shooting at the Walmart convenience gas station on Highway 49 in Gulfport. That's per Harrison County Coroner Brian Switzer Tuesday. The two deceased victims are a man and woman, their identities not released. Police say the shooter and victims all knew one another. Two people safely ejected from a military jet before it crashed Tuesday afternoon near the Noxubee and Kemper County line. According to a news release from the Naval Air Training Command, Air Wing 1, the crash occurred approximately 12:30. Two people ejecting out of the U.S. Navy T-45C Ghost Hawk before the crash and are currently being evaluated at a local medical center. With the News Watch on News Talk 1180 AM and 96.9 FM, WJNT, I'm Vince Lennon.
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3: Stocks opened higher. Moderating oil prices are helping. Micron Technology shares opened up another 4% after reaching the $1 trillion mark for stock market value yesterday. Demand for artificial intelligence chips is pushing those stocks sharply higher. South Korea's chipmaker SK Hynix also reached the $1 trillion value mark today. Marvell Technology, which makes hardware for AI, reports earnings after the Wall Street close. The stock is up 2%. Bank of Montreal, BMO, based in Canada with a strong presence in the U.S., is raising its dividend after a strong quarter. It's predicting the U.S. economy will grow 2.1% this year. Bath & Body Works earnings held up better than expected. The stock's up 10%. That's your Fox Business Report. I'm Ginny Cosolda. 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

0: He's so busy, he'll make your head spin. It's Brian Kilmeade.
1: Hey, Martha, I went a little long, Martha McCallum, with Michael Doran, but I just want to get the latest on this deal. That's really going to be in the middle of your show today, right? You're going to see that opening to the cabinet meeting before the doors shut and they really get stuff done?
2: Yeah, we're waiting for that meeting to get underway now. It's a little bit delayed, which tells you that they're still perhaps working on some of the talking points that they want to make in this cabinet meeting. I think these cabinet meetings are incredibly enlightening in terms of where the president stands. He's going to have all of his, you know, Hegseth and Rubio talking about where this deal is right now with Iran. But obviously, I think you've got a lot of people who are, you know, it depends on what camp you're in. Either you're looking for a short-term solution that's going to help gas prices before the midterm, or you're looking for essentially a new leadership in Iran that you can deal with. So I don't see how we get anywhere with this current leadership. No. I just, every time I go back around and I'm like, well, maybe, you know, maybe in this scenario, maybe in that scenario. And obviously you've got people who are working on this who are really good and really understand the dynamics here well. But that being said, these folks have been in charge for 47 years, and if they open up the strait as part of this initial stage of this deal, I guess they can just shut it down again anytime they feel like it, if they don't like the way things are going, right?
1: And McRaven said to us last week, he said, if you open it up, he goes, I'm for opening up our blockade. He goes, it's very easy to put it back together.
2: Right.
1: So he said, I would just open it. Mm-hmm. He said, I would open it before talking, but he probably wasn't for this anyway. But did you notice a lot of military people are the last to criticize this? Because anyone that sat there and looked at the Iran problem can't pretend as if they're not a problem and still say, I used to be in charge.
2: Yeah. I mean, you see this dynamic. You see what's happening with Israel's offensive in Lebanon. You see them trying to sort of push through as many results as they can get before this deal sets in because they want to finish the job in Lebanon and not have that threat on their border going forward. So, you know, as advanced and as capable as the early stages of this was starting on February 28th and the incredible achievements that were made in taking out leadership, there's still some more places
1: more
2: to go here.
1: In a moment. Yep.
3: 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A Mississippi Lottery player won big Memorial Day night. According to the Mississippi Lottery Corporation, a Mississippi Match 5 jackpot winning ticket purchased at Warrior Express in Pontotoc, matching all five numbers drawn Monday, the lottery player winning $750,000. Mississippi Lottery players have 180 days from the drawing date to claim prizes. Two people are dead, another in critical condition after a shooting at the Walmart convenience gas station on Highway 49 in Gulfport. That's per Harrison County Coroner Brian Switzer Tuesday. The two deceased victims are a man and woman, their identities not released. Police say the shooter and victims all knew one another. With the News Watch on News Talk 1180 AM and 96.9 FM, WJNT, I'm Vince Lennon.
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4: Stocks have been looking for direction after a higher open. Though crude oil prices have moderated, Brent crude, the global benchmark, is at $95 a barrel. West Texas Intermediate, U.S. oil, down to $89. NVIDIA's chief executive says the company plans to invest around $150 billion a year in Taiwan. Jensen Huang called it the epicenter of the AI revolution, and he's predicting it'll be the world's tech manufacturing hub for a long time. Abercrombie & Fitch shares are up nearly 10%. It's standing by its forecast for the year. Its sales were down 1% in the recent quarter. That's a smaller decline than expected. And Robinhood Markets, the discount trading app, says it will now allow its customers to use artificial intelligence to do their trading. That's your Fox Business Report. I'm Ginny Cosella. Invested in you.
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7: 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This afternoon, partly sunny with a high near 87. A slight chance of showers and thunderstorms. Tonight, mostly cloudy with a low around 70. A chance of showers and thunderstorms. Looking ahead to Thursday, mostly cloudy with a high near 84. Showers and thunderstorms likely. Currently it's 80 and mainly clear. I'm Bill Banks with your weather flash.
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2: The Markley, Van Camp, and Robbins Show. Jamie Markley, David Van Camp, Scott Robbins. 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
3: One, two, three, four,
4: Elena Fernandez, this is the exiled daughter of the late Cuban dictator Fidel Castro, was asked on News Nation if former Canadian Prime Minister Justin Trudeau is her brother. She responded, quote, "The only thing I can say is that his mother used to visit the country very often."
2: Whoa. Dude, he's said totally, it for a long time.
4: He is totally Fidel Castro's son. You look at young pictures of Fidel, mm-hmm. and it's an amazing similarity between the two men.
2: That is undeniable.
4: Yeah. Number four, leading New Jersey Democrat congressional candidate Adam Homowy volunteered with this group in Bosnia called the Benevolence International Foundation. Well, it got closed down. You know why? Because it was an Al-Qaeda front.
2: And again, the name of it is what?
4: It is the Benevolence International Foundation.
2: It's always a great name, isn't
5: Dude,
2: it?
5: That's just it.
4: And he had volunteered with them for some time in Bosnia. And well, again, this is a leading Democrat congressional candidate.
2: Yep.
4: Who was working for Al-Qaeda.
2: Right. Yep.
4: What the hell is going on right now?
2: Shouldn't even be surprised at this point.
5: No. It's the human fund from Seinfeld.
4: Yeah,
2: pretty much.
4: Yeah, except more 9/11-y. I mean,
5: it is.
4: It's just crazy. Number three, Texas Attorney General Ken Paxton won the U.S. Senate primary over incumbent Senator John Cornyn. Paxton will face off against that weird little guy, Democrat James Tallarico. Number two, Vice President J.D. Vance gave an update on the fraud task force that he's heading up. In just 2 months, they found $22 billion in fraudulent small business loans, another $6 billion in possible fraudulent government contracts, and $60 million in student aid that was sent to fraudsters instead of young people trying to get a college education. And then number one, this is mainly just for Scott. Some relief at the pump. The national average for gas has dropped about 10 cents a gallon in the last week. Wholesale prices dropping even more than that. It does look like the costs overall are going to start falling fairly soon.
5: What's the reason for that?
4: I think it's because the oil companies are not as jittery anymore as they are or as they were at the outset of the Iran war.
2: Yeah.
5: I did notice that. I mean, it was down. It's down like 10 cents from where it was.
2: Yeah.
5: You know, a couple of weeks ago.
2: Then that's a good thing because you lost another $5.
5: Why did I lose $5 on that? What did I bet on?
2: You didn't bet on that. You bet on the Spurs to beat the Thunder on the road last night. No. So now you're at 95. Gosh. And David's at 95. And David owes you 25. That's the update.
5: How do you escape this all the time?
2: Escape what?
5: Owing money. You never lose.
2: That was such an easy bet. And it's not that I didn't want the Spurs to win. I mean, I like both teams. You know what I'm saying?
5: Mm-hmm.
2: But I mean, the Thunder were heavy favorites at home, and you didn't think twice about, yeah, I'll take it.
5: They just were so convincing.
2: I know. I understand.
5: Dang.
2: You sometimes bet on emotion. I almost did a wellness check last night after the game because not only did that game not go the way you wanted, the Cubs have lost 10 in a row.
5: Oof. On the Royals suck. I mean, it's been bad. The sports season has been terrible.
2: But, I mean, you were flying high there with the Cubs. They won how many in a row, and then they lose 10?
5: They won 10 in a row, and then they lost 10 in a row.
2: I know. They'll be all right, man.
4: Feast or famine, you know?
5: It's a flat team.
2: I understand.
5: Gosh, dang.
2: But I know I could just hear you. It's like there's a track in my head.
3: Gosh, dang it.
2: Just on and on at your house. Oh. This is the Markley, Van Camp, and Robbins Show. Yeah. It's all I hear. My son said, man, Cubs lost again, and I hear in my head,
3: gosh, dang it.
2: That's all. It's like the Robin soundboard.
5: Oh, yeah.
3: Flipping unbelievable.
2: You know, whatever it might be. Oh, gosh.
5: Oh, man.
2: Okay. Biggest story of the day, David?
4: The basketball is unwatchable because of all of the flopping that's going on.
5: There was a lot of that going on.
2: Yeah. A lot of people online complaining about that.
4: I'm not an NBA fan. I've just seen a lot of the highlights. And it's like, how can you watch that product, man?
2: There are a lot of people that are feeling that way. And I think numbers are down. But anyway, we got to get to that clip of the protester, what they said to the Fox News reporter. You got to hear this. And around a What's Your Story is coming right up.
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7: 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Two people safely ejected from a military jet before it crashed Tuesday afternoon near the Noxubee and Kemper County line, according to a news release from the Naval Air Training Command, Air Wing 1. The crash occurred approximately 12:30. Two people ejecting out of the U.S. Navy T-45C Ghost Hawk before the crash and are currently being evaluated at a local medical center. A Mississippi lottery player won big Memorial Day night. According to the Mississippi Lottery Corporation, a Mississippi Match 5 jackpot winning ticket purchased at Warrior Express in Pontotoc, matching all five numbers drawn Monday. The lottery player winning $750,000. With the News Watch on News Talk 1180 AM and 96.9 FM, WJNT, I'm Vince Lennon.
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11: 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This afternoon, partly sunny with a high near 87. A slight chance of showers and thunderstorms. Tonight, mostly cloudy with a low around 70. A chance of showers and thunderstorms. Thursday brings mostly cloudy skies with a high near 84. Showers and thunderstorms likely. Currently at 79 and overcast. And I'm Bill Banks with your weather flash.
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0: Oh, is there some, are you thinking there's something to that rumor?
1: Who knows?
2: Dude, I wouldn't have thought so until all those text messages from Thomas Massey came out where he's...
0: Oh, right.
2: He, you know what he... I shouldn't even bring this up. You know what he calls...
0: Too late now.
2: Mr. Knish? He calls it a pine... He calls it pine cone.
0: Oh, yeah, you said that off air.
2: Yeah, he... It, like...
0: That doesn't seem to be a braggadocious kind of term to me.
2: It's like, so it's prickly? No. I don't understand.
1: It's odd-shaped?
0: Short and stubby?
1: I don't
2: yeah,
1: know.
2: Yeah, pine cone. And he was texting to one lady that he was, you know, ribbed. With. And... And said that, like, a TSA agent saw Mr. Pinecone or felt Mr. Pinecone, and then the lady says, oh, because you took one of those little blue pills. And I'm like, wait a minute. So you're getting on an airplane, and you're taking ED medication for what purpose? What in the world are Robin you saying, into?
1: Yeah, I don't know.
0: Mile high.
1: It's got to be, right?
2: But...
0: Well, it's not to put yourself to sleep.
1: I mean, unless you're going to... The minute you get hit the ground, you're going to hit a hotel. I don't know.
0: Well, maybe an hour before, but not before you get on the flight.
1: Yeah. Well, it's a short flight, maybe. I don't know.
0: Who knows?
1: Who knows?
0: Yeah.
2: Crazy. Well, apparently, he was kicking in while he was in security, which means he had at least an hour waiting around in the airport.
0: Yeah.
1: Oh, boy.
0: Okay.
2: Freaking degenerate, man.
0: Other news out there. Well, the UFO files, another big drop. And boy, this is it. This is what everybody's been waiting for. Proof of aliens.
2: Yeah.
0: Right?
2: No.
1: I guess.
0: No.
2: No. Jeremy Corbell, he's a UFO guy, you know, fighting for transparency is what he says from the government. Yes. On News Nation, he claimed that the government has been reaching out to him to talk about messaging about aliens.
0: So this isn't the guy that had half his face eaten by a praying mantis alien?
2: No, this is a different guy.
0: Different guy. Okay, roll it.
3: Well, actually, I've been reached out to comms departments from not just the Pentagon, not just the White House, not just... all the different intelligence agencies you can name, they were scrambling to figure out, to be the smartest person in the room, to find out if our president does make an announcement. Whatever he says, they need to be ahead of. As they say, ahead of the eight ball, right?
4: Right. So what are they asking specifically?
3: They want to know how to transmit this information to the American public, the fundamentals. We are not alone, or whatever it might be. How do you describe? You have to define the terminology. You also have to say why you've kept this hidden for so many years, who you've hurt to keep it hidden. Why would you hold this back, the nature of reality from humankind? Why would you do it? So the comms people were trying to figure out how to look like heroes.
0: Got it. Mm-hmm. Okay. That's not nearly as interesting as the guy that had half his face eaten by a praying mantis alien.
2: Yes.
0: That dude that you had earlier. So are you any more convinced, David? You were excited about this initially.
2: Yeah, I just let me know when they're here, okay?
0: Yeah. And Scott's never going to say anything because he's afraid they're going to come visit him.
1: Yep. In the middle of the night, standing next to my bed, there'll be a praying mantis looking character. Yeah.
0: Yeah.
1: I'll have none of that.
0: Yeah. I mentioned I work with a guy that swore that aliens took him at 2 a.m.
1: He swore a lot of things, that guy.
0: Yes. Dude, I like him.
1: Yeah.
0: Good dude.
1: Yeah.
0: A little out there at times.
1: He had lunch with Dwight Eisenhower last week.
0: No, he never said that. Okay. But it was, you know, he'd be freaking out. They took me again. Dude, you need to relax. I don't know how many smoke breaks I went on with that dude. Just chill out. It's going to be okay. Okay. Oh, my gosh. You know, the Pope's saying, AI, we got to wrestle this thing down. You got to hear the guy that was with him. It's wild.
5: Keep
0: and the five stories we're watching today.
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0: The Markley, Van Camp and Robbins Show. Jamie Markley, David Van Camp, Scott Robbins, and the five stories we're watching today.
25: One, two, three, four, five.
2: Okay, the number five story. The World Health Organization says it's playing catch-up with Ebola, as authorities are warning the epidemic could spread beyond Central Africa.
25: Ebola.
2: There you go.
0: They're catching up, you say. Yeah. You have one job.
2: Yes. Number four.
1: Catch up on it.
2: Yeah. Leading New Jersey Democrat congressional candidate, a guy named Adam Homoway, is facing scrutiny, they say, because he volunteered with an Al-Qaeda-tied group in Bosnia. And the group that was a front for Al-Qaeda was called Benevolence International Foundation.
1: Here's another one.
2: Yes.
0: Yes. Well, you can't say it's Al-Qaeda.
2: Right.
1: No.
2: That raises all sorts of red flags.
0: Yes.
1: Just create these
0: Al-Qaeda
1: names.
0: Al-Qaeda for kids.
1: These very Disney-type names.
0: Yeah.
2: They're rebranding. It's called Al-Qaeda.
0: There you go.
2: Yes.
0: Yes, a kinder Al-Qaeda.
2: Yes, it is. Number three, Texas Attorney General Ken Paxton won the U.S. Senate primary runoff over incumbent Senator John Cornyn. Paxton will face off against that weirdo Democrat, James Tallarico. Number two, Vice President J.D. Vance gave an update on the fraud task force. In just 2 months, they found $22 billion in fraudulent small business loans, another $6 billion in possible fraudulent government contracts, and $60 million in student aid sent to fraudsters instead of students. And then number one, some relief at the pump. The national average for gas has dropped about 10 cents a gallon in the last week, with wholesale prices dropping even more than that. The trickle-down effect hopefully will be felt in the next couple of weeks.
0: All right.
1: Good to hear.
0: Happen to see this from the New York Post, latest workout trend. Of course, if it's happening somewhere in New York, then they'll call it a trend.
1: Yes.
0: Chess boxing.
1: Chess box. Oh, I saw this.
0: You did?
1: Yeah.
0: Didn't it look cool to you?
1: No.
0: Oh, you sound excited about it.
1: Well, it was just so weird.
0: Well, this boxing gym in Brooklyn
1: has
0: been running chess boxing events. You remember, like, as an outreach for kids, even inner city kids. It was chess.
1: Oh, that was a big deal. Yeah.
0: Yeah. And it caught on in a lot of places. But anyway, they combine speed chess and live boxing sparring. And you don't have to have experience in either.
1: No.
0: I would think the boxing experience might be helpful.
1: Yeah.
0: But there are 90-minute classes that mix the two. So it's high-intensity cardio, some technical ring work, and then strategic chess training. It's pretty interesting.
1: Is chess after boxing or before boxing? Do you know that?
0: Well, it's 11 total rounds. So six rounds of chess alternating with five boxing rounds.
1: Get your bell rung a few times. It may.
0: Yeah. 3 minutes long. Oh, yeah. You could be making some stupid moves because you're punch drunk.
1: Right.
0: Yeah. You start with chess. Then when the time expires, the match is paused and the competitors put on the gloves, step into the ring. Then after 3 minutes, they return to the game board. And you win through a knockout, a checkmate, or a time forfeit on the chess clock.
1: Wow.
0: Or a resignation in either discipline, where there can be a ref stoppage. Apparently, this was from some graphic novel in the 90s.
1: Hmm.
0: But it's catching on at major boxing clubs, apparently, throughout New York. I don't know if it'll catch on in the rest of the United States. We'll wait and see. This is the Markley, Van Camp, and Robin Show.
1: For like croquet boxing, where you smack them with the club.
2: I only heard about chess boxing from the song by the Wu-Tang Clan, "The Mystery of Chess Boxing."
0: Really?
2: Yes.
1: Is that real?
2: That's a real song. Yeah.
1: Okay.
0: You know, Wu-Tang is another band that a lot of people have the T-shirt, and if you ask them to name three songs, they can't do it.
2: I'll give you the opening.
0: But you
2: line.
0: Could.
2: I'll give you the opening line. To the mystery of chess boxing.
0: Bring it.
2: Raw, I'm going to give it to you with no trivia. We're like cocaine straight from Bolivia.
0: We got Van Camp ramping coming up. I can't wait.
2: Right, oh, and the whole AI thing with the Pope, you got to hear this. Robbins is going to love it coming up.
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3: 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Two people are dead, another in critical condition after a shooting at the Walmart convenience gas station on Highway 49 in Gulfport. That's per Harrison County Coroner Brian Switzer Tuesday. The two deceased victims are a man and woman. Their identities not released. Police say the shooter and victims all knew one another. two people safely ejected from a military jet before it crashed Tuesday afternoon near the Noxubee and Kemper County line, according to a news release from the Naval Air Training Command, Air Wing 1. The crash occurred approximately 12:30. Two people ejecting out of the U.S. Navy T-45C Ghost Hawk before the crash and are currently being evaluated at a local medical center. With the News Watch on News Talk 1180 AM and 96.9 FM, WJNT, I'm Vince Lennon.
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3: I'm Lauren Simonetti, and this is the Fox Business Report.
4: A choppy trading session with stocks mixed as investors await Middle East progress and while the AI rally takes a pause. However, the Dow has hit an all-time intraday high and is on track for its 10th record close. Memory chip makers, which have surged of late, are pulling back. Except for shares of Micron Technology, they continue to be on a tear. Its stock is up over 1%. Micron surged past the trillion-dollar market cap milestone in record time on Tuesday. The Magnificent Seven big cap tech stocks are mostly higher, and shares of Apple are up 1% and on track for a record close. And oil prices are retreating with West Texas Intermediate crude at over 90 bucks a barrel. Shares of Marvell Technology are down nearly 5%. The AI hardware supplier will be reporting earnings after the closing bell today. Its stock has more than doubled this year due to the AI boom. That's your Fox Business Report. I'm Hillary Barsky, invested in you.
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7: 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This afternoon, mostly cloudy with a high near 87. A slight chance of rain showers, then showers and thunderstorms likely. Tonight, showers and thunderstorms with a low around 70. The chance of precipitation is 80%. Looking ahead to Thursday, mostly cloudy with a high near 84 and a chance of showers and thunderstorms. Currently, it's 80 and overcast. I'm Bill Banks with your weather flash.

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2: The Barkley, Van Camp, and Robbins Show. Jamie Markley, David Van Camp, Scott Robbins, thank you for being here. Trump having his cabinet meeting today, talking about Iran. I know, Scott, you like, well, you want to know, when's it going to be over?
3: Well, yeah, I mean, it's talking about oil prices, you know, dropping like a rock as soon as the war is over. Well, when's the war going to be over?
2: I don't know if this answers the question, but he talked about it.
4: Iran is very much intent. They want very much to make a deal. So far, they haven't gotten there. We're not satisfied with it, but we will be. We will be either that or we'll have to just finish the job. Everything's gone, and they're negotiating on fumes. But we'll see what happens.

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3: I'm Maria Bartiromo, and this is the Fox Business Report.
4: A choppy trading session with stocks mixed as investors remain cautious while awaiting progress in Middle East talks and as the AI rally takes a breather. However, the Dow has hit an all-time intraday high and is on track for its 10th record close of the year. Investors are also awaiting key inflation data tomorrow with the release of the Personal Consumption Expenditures Price Index, which is the Fed's preferred inflation gauge. The price of oil is dropping with West Texas Intermediate crude below $90 a barrel for a six-week low. Shares of airlines and cruise operators are rising as oil prices retreat. And Dick's Sporting Goods delivered a first-quarter earnings and revenue beat. Dick said it was making increased investments in marketing tied to the World Cup in the first half of the year. The company also lowered its full-year earnings guidance, and its stock is down over 5%. That's your Fox Business Report. I'm Hillary Barsky, invested in you.
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7: 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This afternoon, mostly cloudy with a high near 87. A slight chance of rain showers, then thunderstorms likely. Tonight, mostly cloudy with a low around 70. Showers and thunderstorms are likely with an 80% chance of precipitation. Currently, it's 81 and overcast. I'm Bill Banks with your weather flash.
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13: The Markley, Van Camp, and Robbins Show. Thank you for being here. Jamie Markley, David Van Camp, Scott Robbins. Got the Robbins trifecta, his top three stories coming up in a few. News update, David Van Camp.
14: Well, one of the reasons why you're seeing weirdo lefties trying to storm that ICE facility in Newark, New Jersey. Is because some of the people being housed there right now are on a hunger strike. And they're saying, well, these are deplorable conditions, blah, blah, blah. It's not really. They're mad about the food. And so they're engaged in a hunger strike. Well, the Homeland Security Secretary.
13: You want theme music?
14: Yes, thank you.
13: It's harder to do Chris Cornell.
14: Yeah.
13: Anyway, go ahead, David. Sorry.
14: Mark Wayne Mullen, head of Homeland Security. Was asked about that during the cabinet meeting today, and here's what he had to say.
15: They say that they're that it's because they're on a hunger strike when there was only a handful of individuals that was refusing to eat because they want their ethnic group or their ethnic right food. Well, they can go back to their country and get whatever food they want. The fact is, we're giving them the calories they want. This isn't Holiday Inn. We're giving them sanitation.
14: No, there you go.
13: Yeah.
16: I like the matter of fact style.
13: Like the hunger strike. No, we want.

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1: 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Kaylee is with us in Austin, Texas. Hi, Kaylee. How are you?
8: Good. How are you doing today?
1: Better than we deserve. What's up?
8: I was just calling because I am on step two of the baby steps of paying down my debt. But I have a decision to make. I have, I'm 24 and I haven't gone to college yet. And I was wanting to go to college to get my business administration degree. And even though I'm in baby steps number two, I was calling to see your opinion on if I should wait and just keep going with the baby steps and then go to college, or bite the bullet, take on the student loans and go to college now.
4: Well, I definitely don't like the idea of you taking on student loans. How much will it cost for you to get the degree?
8: $12,000.
4: Total or per semester?
8: Total. The community college, and it'll be fully online.
4: Okay. What made you to decide on that? How did you come about saying I want to do this? What's your path here?
8: I've always been kind of a admin girl. Always been the person behind the scenes doing like data administration and making coordinating and stuff like that. And after doing a lot of research, I found that if I get a business administration degree, it's broad enough of a degree that I can go from either hospitality to hospital services to maybe going in white collar.
4: Mm-hmm.
8: And so I figured getting this degree would be the best way for me to move forward.
1: Okay. So are you talking about a business administration degree? Are you talking about a two-year program?
4: An associate's degree.
8: Yes, sir. I am talking about an associate's degree.
1: Oh, okay. All right. I was making sure I understood what you're doing. Okay. And what do you make today?
8: I make gross $2,400 a month.
4: $2,400 a month doing what? The same work? Administrative work?
8: Sadly, no. I'm actually a cook. I work at a daycare.
4: Okay, cook at a daycare. How much debt do you currently have?
8: $8,771.
4: Okay.
8: Rounding up.
4: Listen, I'm not mad at a $12,000 degree if you have researched that it's going to be the path to get you in the spaces you want to get to. I do like the idea of you buckling down for a few months and paying off the $8,000 first and then cash flowing this, because I don't see why you can't cash flow this. How much, let's see, how long will it take you to pay off the $8,000 making $2,400?
8: I'm actually about to hit a really good point in my snowball method. I'm about to pay one of my debt down, and basically I'll have it done within the next 18 months in total.
4: So if you can do $8,000 in 18 months, then can you do the $12,000 over the course of 2 years? I think you can. And I think you could probably do that in less time. You might be able to do the $12,000 in 18 months because the debt will be totally gone.
1: Hey, Kaylee, are you saying $2,400 take home?
8: So my take home is roughly $2,200. So about $1,100 a check.
4: And you're living at home?
8: I live in an apartment.
4: What are you paying for rent?
8: So rent in total is $1,200. I split it with my partner, my boyfriend.
1: Have you? So are you making $15 an hour?
8: $15.50, sir.
1: Yeah, that's what I thought. Okay. So it just feels to me like you could probably make more doing almost anything else. Like Target is paying $20 an hour.
8: Oh goodness.
1: Yeah, so I think you need to be looking to up your income and pick up some side hustles, both. I think your job sucks, your current job. It doesn't pay much.
4: It doesn't.
1: I'm very impressed that you've put together a sustainable life with $2,200 take-home pay in Austin, Texas. You are an impressive young woman. That is very responsible. You've been very careful. You've been extremely frugal. You are very, and you're thinking into the future at the same time. You're an impressive young woman. So I think you're worth a lot more doing some other things in the meantime while you're getting this degree.

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1: 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Two people safely ejected from a military jet before it crashed Tuesday afternoon near the Noxubee and Kemper County line, according to a news release from the Naval Air Training Command, Air Wing 1. The crash occurred approximately 12:30. Two people ejecting out of the U.S. Navy T-45C Ghost Hawk before the crash and are currently being evaluated at a local medical center. A Mississippi lottery player won big Memorial Day night. According to the Mississippi Lottery Corporation, a Mississippi Match 5 jackpot winning ticket purchased at Warrior Express in Pontotoc, matching all five numbers drawn Monday, the lottery player winning $750,000. With the News Watch on News Talk 1180 AM and 96.9 FM, WJNT, I'm Vince Lennon.
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7: Stocks are mixed in choppy trading as the tech rally loses some steam ahead of earnings from artificial intelligence hardware supplier Marvell Technology. That happens after the closing bell today. Marvell's financial results will likely give investors more insight into AI demand. Oil prices continue to decline with West Texas Intermediate crude below 90 bucks a barrel. Memory chip makers, which have been the darling of Wall Street of late, are pulling back, except for shares of Micron Technology. Its stock is up over 1%. Micron surging past the $1 trillion market cap milestone in record time on Tuesday. Shares of Boeing are taking off and are up over 1% after the aerospace giant received FAA approval to increase 737 MAX production. The production increase signals improving quality control, which is critical for Boeing to boost earnings and free cash flow. That's your Fox Business Report. I'm Hillary Barsky, invested in you.
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10: 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This afternoon, showers and thunderstorms likely. Mostly cloudy with a high near 87. Tonight, showers and thunderstorms, mostly cloudy with a low around 70. Looking ahead to Thursday, a slight chance of showers and thunderstorms, mostly cloudy with a high near 85. Currently, it's 86 and overcast. I'm Bill Banks with your weather flash.
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12: All righty. Today's question comes from Scott in Oklahoma. He says, my 2003 Toyota has 226,000 miles on it, and I recently discovered it needs a replacement suspension system and an oil leak repair. The lowest quote I've gotten is $8,500 to fix all of the issues. The car is paid off, but I already have put $10,000 into it over the past 5 years. I make $50,000 per year and don't have any debt. I have the money to fix the car, but it would deplete my emergency fund. Should I get this old car fixed, or should I put that money towards a newer car? I feel like this is a really simple one. I got to believe that Toyota is probably not worth any more than $2,000. Yeah. So for that reason, I would invest in a new car for you. If you're able to drive it a little while longer, I don't know if you can. I'd maybe try to save up as much as I can to put with the $8,500 so that you're not fully depleting that emergency fund, but it is time for a new vehicle.
0: And you're paying cash. This is not your down payment.
12: Yes.
0: So yeah, you're going to buy a $6,000 or $7,000 car, which is going to upgrade you about 5x.
12: Yeah.
0: So yeah, you're in good shape to pay cash for a sizable upgrade, mm-hmm, and then replenish your emergency fund.

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1: 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Two people are dead, another in critical condition after a shooting at the Walmart convenience gas station on Highway 49 in Gulfport. That's per Harrison County Coroner Brian Switzer Tuesday. The two deceased victims are a man and woman, their identities not released. Police say the shooter and victims all knew one another. Two people safely ejected from a military jet before it crashed Tuesday afternoon near the Noxubee and Kemper County line. According to a news release from the Naval Air Training Command, Air Wing 1, the crash occurred approximately 12:30. Two people ejecting out of the U.S. Navy T-45C Ghost Hawk before the crash and are currently being evaluated at a local medical center. With the News Watch on News Talk 1180 AM and 96.9 FM, WJNT, I'm Vince Lennon.
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8: A choppy trading session with stocks ending higher in the Dow, NASDAQ, and S&P 500 all notching record closes as investors await Middle East peace progress and while the AI rally took a pause. In the meantime, the price of oil fell with West Texas Intermediate crude at around $89 a barrel for a six-week low. Shares of airlines and cruise operators rose as oil prices retreat. The Magnificent Seven big-cap tech stocks were mostly higher, led by Tesla and Amazon. Apple stock rose nearly 1% for a record close. Among the 11 S&P 500 sectors, energy, financials, and tech lagged while consumer discretionary gained. The Dow winners, Procter & Gamble, Home Depot, and Boeing. The Dow decliners, JPMorgan Chase, Travelers, and Chevron. The Dow rising 183 points, the NASDAQ higher by 19, S&P 500 up a point. That's your Fox Business Report. I'm Hillary Barsky, invested in you.
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10: 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This afternoon, showers and thunderstorms likely, mostly cloudy with a high near 87. Tonight, mostly cloudy with showers and thunderstorms, a low around 70. Looking ahead to Thursday, a slight chance of showers and thunderstorms with a high near 85. Currently, it's 87 and overcast. I'm Bill Banks with your weather flash.

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4: A choppy trading session with the major averages ending higher and eking out new highs as the AI rally pauses and Middle East talks loom. Falling oil prices are calming inflation worries, with West Texas Intermediate crude settling at around $89 a barrel. The Dow up 183 points, the Nasdaq higher by 19, S&P 500 up a point. Salesforce reported mixed first quarter results and delivered an earnings and revenue beat, but the enterprise software company's second quarter revenue outlook fell a bit shy of analysts' expectations, and its stock is wavering after hours. Shares of Snowflake are surging in extended trading. The cloud storage provider delivered an earnings and revenue beat for its first quarter, along with strong guidance for its second quarter. Also, Amazon Web Services said it signed up Snowflake as its latest chips customer. That's your Fox Business Report. I'm Hillary Barsky, invested in you.
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6: 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This afternoon, showers and thunderstorms likely. Mostly cloudy with a high near 87. Tonight, showers and thunderstorms. Mostly cloudy with a low around 70. Looking ahead to Thursday, a slight chance of showers and thunderstorms. Mostly cloudy with a high near 85. Currently, it's 88 and overcast. I'm Bill Banks with your weather flash.
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0: 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There you go. Benjamin is with us in Bowling Green, Kentucky. Hi, Benjamin. How are you?
13: Hey, doing wonderful, Dave. Thanks for taking my call this afternoon.
0: Certainly, sir. How can we help?
13: Well, me and my wife are having just a mild financial disagreement, and we're trying to put the puzzles together to see where we should invest our money or what we should do with it.
0: Cool. How long y'all been married?
13: We've been married for 10 years.
0: Awesome. How old are y'all?
13: 38 and 37.
0: Cool. Very cool. So tell me about the disagreement.
13: Well, right now, I own a construction company, and we've been successful. We've paid off all our debt besides our mortgage, and I really haven't tried to attack my mortgage just because I am locked in at a 2.5% interest rate. And rather than paying it off, I'm investing money in rental properties, trying to make a passive income. I've invested in silver and just a few other things to where, you know, when time comes to retire, I've got a passive income coming in that's taking care of me and not too concerned about the 2.5% interest rate being, I don't think we'll ever see it again. We're at the point now to where I could pay the house off. But
0: oh, you have the money.
13: At the same point, we do. We have the money.
0: How much is the balance?
13: The balance is about $200,000 currently.
0: Well, you are doing great, Benjamin. Congratulations.
13: Thank you. I appreciate it.
0: Okay.
13: And that's our decision. She believes that we should go ahead and pay that off. Mm-hmm. And, you know, me personally, I believe we can purchase some more properties.
14: Why does she believe you should pay it off? What's her reasoning behind that?
13: Just stress more, just knowing that we don't know why.

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0: 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Jade, I feel like I'm supposed to recap one other thing, and that is that real estate, if you come on this show, or if I'm having an interaction with you anywhere, and you tell me you want to invest in real estate as to create passive income, what I'm going to realize immediately is that you don't know what the flip you're doing.
6: Because you said passive?
0: Because you act like real estate creates passive income. So if you've ever been a landlord, you know that there's nothing passive about it. If you've ever owned rental property, there's zero passivity involved. So when people say real estate creates passive income, what that tells me is they've been getting financial advice from some moron on TikTok. That's what that tells me.
6: Yeah.
0: Not that they've actually been in the real estate business. Okay. I've owned rental real estate longer than most of you calling have been alive. And that means I'm old, but it also means I'm experienced. And you know what you get from experience?
6: Wisdom.
0: Scars.
6: Okay. I'll go with scars. I'll go with scars.
0: So, from doing stupid stuff. And, so I've seen it all and done it all, I think. With landlording, whether it's commercial properties that are retail with a pizza place or a CrossFit gym, or whether it's a condominium and the guy decides he's going to use his wife as a punching bag and he gets put in jail and she has two little kids and now they can't pay their rent. And I'm the landlord. Now, what am I supposed to do with her? Yeah. So this is, you want to call that passive?
6: Yeah.
0: That makes you dumb or at a minimum inexperienced. Okay. So you don't know what passive means. Passive means you don't have to do any. You want passive, put your money in a mutual fund, and they will just send you an email.
6: Great, great.
0: And tell you what happened. You don't have to do anything. That's passive. And so there's nothing passive about real estate, period. I even own a piece of ground that has nothing on it.
6: And it still work.
0: And the tree fell across the neighbor's fence the other day, and he called me and said, your tree's blocking my driveway. It's not even passive. A freaking blank piece of ground is not even passive.
6: Shouldn't have had that tree on it, Dave.
0: So, I mean, it's like, and he was right. So we sent a guy over with a chainsaw and got the guy's driveway back, right? But, oh, my God, this idea that there's, you know, but don't listen to someone who says real estate is passive. This is someone that's selling you crap or don't know what they're doing.
6: Yeah.
0: Okay.
6: It's another way to have an income stream.
0: It is an income stream. It is an alternative income stream. Yeah. And I love it. I've actually a higher percentage of my net worth is in real estate paid for, no mortgages, than is in mutual funds.
6: Yeah.
0: Okay.
6: I'm
0: adept at and careful with and understand and have a management company that manages our real estate, you know, and so, but it's not passive.
6: What's your opinion on Airbnbs and things like that? That aren't just a direct
0: rental.
6: That's
0: not even rental property. You got in the hotel business.
6: Hotel business.
0: If you don't believe me, figure out how many maids you have to hire to change them sheets every day when those people leave.
6: Yeah.
0: And all the stuff that you don't even want to talk about that you have to clean up that was left behind at the bachelorette party.
6: Your
0: condo. Yeah. And they thought that, you know, what happens in Nashville stays in Nashville. Nuh-uh. You left some of it in Nashville, but it didn't stay in Nashville. So we still had to clean it up after you left. And apparently you don't drink that much, girl, because you left some of that. Yeah. No.
6: Gross.
0: This is bad. So this is what Airbnb is.
6: That's
0: gross.
6: As difficult as it's going to get.
0: If you might as well buy you a little Hotel 6 and go, I'm in the hotel business. At least then you're admitting it.
6: Yeah.
0: Instead of like, I'm maximizing a piece of rental real estate by making it Airbnb. No, you're not. You're running a hotel. That's all you're doing. It's a short stay hotel, a hostel at best, right? I mean, that's so, yeah. And be

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4: He's keeping military forces as an option. I'm Tom Graham, Fox News. President Trump says talks with Iran are moving forward, but he's prepared to restart combat operations if needed.
5: The president's negotiations to end the war with Iran are going very well.
6: They are starting to give us the things that they have to give us. And if they do, that's great. And if they won't, then the man on my left is going to finish them off.
5: President Trump making that warning, sitting next to Pentagon Chief Pete Hegseth at a cabinet meeting.
6: We can make a good deal right now, but maybe not a great deal. And if it's not a great deal, we're not making it.
5: The president says a framework deal with Iran would immediately reopen the Strait of Hormuz. He also says he is not comfortable with Russia or China taking Iran's stockpile of highly enriched uranium. At the White House, Jared Halpern, Fox News.
4: Ukrainian President Volodymyr Zelensky writing to President Trump and Congress. He's asking for a fresh supply of American-made air defense ammunition to counter intensifying Russian missile attacks. Israel says it took out the latest leader of Hamas following fresh strikes against the militant group.
7: Israel says it targeted and killed the new leader of Hamas's military wing during airstrikes in Gaza City less than 2 weeks after it eliminated his predecessor. Israel's defense minister, Israel Katz, and the military said the strikes Tuesday killed Mohammed Odeh. Prime Minister Benjamin Netanyahu and Katz said Odeh served as Hamas's intelligence chief during the October 7, 2023 attacks that killed about 1,200 people in Israel and triggered over 2 years of war in Gaza. Israel said he played a key role in rebuilding Hamas's command structure following the killing of several senior leaders during the Gaza war. CJ Papa, Fox News.
4: Ebola continues to spread in the Democratic Republic of Congo. The Trump administration says it's taking steps to keep the virus out of the U.S. Americans who are exposed while in Congo will be treated in nearby Kenya. The White House setting up a quarantine and treatment center. 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
4: A second death in the Washington State paper mill implosion has now been confirmed. The number of missing still at 11.
12: As the search continues for those unaccounted for, the second confirmed death from injuries suffered in the Tuesday implosion was announced. That person has not been identified. The tank at Nippon Dynawave Packaging in Longview, Washington, when it ruptured, was filled with 900,000 gallons of a mixture known as white liquor, a key component in the papermaking process. What sparked the implosion is not known, but Washington state officials say safety complaints filed against the plant within the last few months are not related to this accident. Grinnell Scott, Fox News.
13: An immigration facility in the Florida Everglades continues to draw the ire of Democrats. Now it appears Alligator Alcatraz may soon be closing.
14: The use of a temporary holding facility for illegal migrants expected to be deported, built in an unused airstrip in the Florida Everglades, could be shutting down soon. Dubbed Alligator Alcatraz, the facility drew sharp criticism and legal action. Florida Democratic Congressman Maxwell Frost has been at the forefront of the effort to close it.
15: I want to get clarity on the shutdown. What's going to happen with the people that are there?
14: Neither Florida nor federal officials will confirm a closing date for the facility. In Miami, Eben Brown, Fox News.
13: Actor Matthew Perry's live-in personal assistant has been sentenced to more than 3 years in prison. Kenneth Iwamasa injected the Friends star the dose of ketamine that ultimately took his life, and he's the fifth and final person to be sentenced following Perry's drug overdose back in 2023. On Wall Street, a pretty good day. The Dow climbing 183 points, the NASDAQ adding about 18.5, while the S&P 500 inched up just over a point, all three setting all-time highs, but oil prices fell back to where they were in mid-April. I'm Tom Graham, and this is Fox News.
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20: He's here. He's here. Now, broadcasting from the underground command post, deep in the bowels of a hidden bunker, somewhere under the brick and steel of a nondescript building, we've once again made contact with our leader, Mark Levin.

0: Yes. AIPAC. Made up of American citizens. No Israelis. No foreign money. AIPAC. Look at all the control they have in the Democrat Party. As the Democrats keep what? Promoting Islamists with terror ties. Not just Islam, with terror ties. They work with CARE. They defend Qatar. I know the administration does too. That's an area that I have real problems with. But that's the way it is. But we don't nominate individuals like this. The federal evidence file in the case against the Benevolence International and Arnot described how the terror organization deployed a representative to the Balkans in late 1992 on a fact-finding mission for bin Laden, part of a plan to establish a base for operations in Europe against Al-Qaeda's true enemy, the United States. The materials assert that senior Al-Qaeda officials credited the Benevolence International with obtaining funds and weapons for the jihadist group, as well as with helping Al-Qaeda secure arms for Bosnian militants. By the time Conway, the candidate Democrat in New Jersey, arrived, well, I'll finish this when we come back, but I am going to finish. Folks, history is unfolding right before our eyes. The President of the United States has delivered an incredible, consequential first year, restoring strength at our borders, rebuilding American confidence, and putting this country back on a path of common sense and constitutional principles. I believe our system was never meant to rest on one leader. It depends on millions of informed, engaged citizens who are willing to stand up for faith, family, and freedom. 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
3: 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Tonight, showers and thunderstorms likely, with mostly cloudy skies and a low around 70. A chance of rain continues through the night. Looking ahead to Thursday, a slight chance of showers and thunderstorms, with mostly cloudy skies and a high near 85. Currently, it's 86 and overcast. I'm Bill Banks with your weather flash.
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3: 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Tonight, showers and thunderstorms with mostly cloudy skies. A low around 70. Rain is likely with a significant chance of precipitation. Looking ahead to Thursday, a slight chance of showers and thunderstorms with a high near 85. Scattered storms are possible, bringing a chance of rain. Currently, it's 85 and overcast. I'm Bill Banks with your weather flash.

0: was yesterday. And he said it in Spanish, but it had English interpretation. He pointed to these office buildings, pointed to that building, pointed to this building. He said, you see these buildings? Yeah. They now belong to us. They said, what do you mean? We're expropriating them. We're taking them. And they just took one after another. That's what Mamdani's doing. He's creating a facade. Well, you know, they're run down. They can't keep them up. Well, you make them run down. Well, that's, you know. And they're just going to steal them. He's doing the same thing. And in Florida, it doesn't even enter the mind of the governor to do something like that. The opposite enters his mind, which is these counties, you know, state, we don't control real estate taxes. So we got to get these counties under control, including Republican counties that are out of control, completely out of control. And what we're going to do is start a 250,000 exclusion. No real estate tax for up to $250,000 on your home. That's pretty damn good, don't you think, Mr. Producer? Then we're going to get it to $500,000 because that covers 92% of our population. No property tax on up to $500,000 of your home. No state income tax. Well, how are you going to afford all these things? First of all, we're not going to do all things for you. But secondly, the things that a state is supposed to do are going to be done. But we have taxes through tourism. We have commercial taxes. We have all kinds of ways of getting money in here. How can it be that the state of Florida has 4 million more people than the state of New York? And their state budget is about 60% less than New York's budget. Did you know that, Mr. Producer? Did you know that, America? The state of Florida's budget is about 60% less than the budget of New York, and there's 4 million more people in Florida. And Florida has a lot of big cities. It's got a lot of cities, too. It's got a lot of diverse communities, too. That's right. It's crazy. I'll be right back.
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0: I want to tell you about Chapter, a new sponsor who I love. I'm already working with them for me, for my wife, for my older brother. So if you're turning 65 or you're older, then I know you're like me. You're getting bombarded with Medicare spam, and you're going to get a ton of it in a few months, and you're going to drown with it, and people are going to be panicking. I want you to get in front of this like I am right now. I'm working with Chapter right now. It's annoying and confusing, these mailers and robocalls and ads targeted to you everywhere you watch and listen. They all claim different things. What we need going through this process is real honest help from someone who's knowledgeable and somebody who will check every single offering nationwide and will be able to help you. That's why you need to call Chapter. They're the only ones that can do it. And my friends at Chapter cut through all the confusion and they simplify the process. They want to make this stage of your life less stressful, starting with a Medicare plan that actually fits your needs, your budget, your health issues, your prescriptions, the whole thing. You don't have to wait until the fall to educate yourself and for them to start working with you right now. All you have to do is dial #250. Hello, #250 and say the keyword Medicare help. It's the best call you're going to make. Trust me on this. Dial #250 and say the keyword Medicare help. They will talk you through the whole thing. And you will explain what you have, and they will let you know the best option that's available for you anywhere in the country. But don't wait. You know, this can get overwhelming as the months go on. A call with Chapter is free. Hello, free. And takes under 20 minutes to get started. Dial #250. That's #250. Say the keyword Medicare help. Again, #250. Say the keyword Medicare help, folks. It's the best thing you can do if you're 65 or older. I'm telling you right now. Tomorrow at 10 a.m. Eastern, I have a big treat for you. A big treat. I'm going to be on the Hannity podcast. His podcast is a big deal. Hang out with Sean Hannity. 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Now, we're like brothers. We're going to have a lot of fun with each other. We'll get into heavy issues and so forth. Knowing you in this audience as I do, I really think it's something you're going to want to listen to and watch from Sean's Florida studio. Yes, yes, yes. We're both residents of Florida. So mark it down, 10 a.m. Eastern tomorrow. Hang out with Sean Hannity on YouTube, Spotify, Apple. It's a great video podcast. And don't forget my video podcast, which is out right now. You're going to learn a ton, and I know you're going to love it, too. Don't forget, Liberty's Voice. It's on Rumble and YouTube. Rumble and YouTube. Liberty's Voice. Check it out now. It's available right now. Lots going on here, Mr. Producer. A lot going on here. And a lot of good stuff going on here. So let's listen to DeSantis start from the top. I cut it off. Cut 12, go.
1: We are going to work with the legislature on to be on the ballot. We'll begin with an initial raising of the homestead limit to $250,000 for all Florida homesteaders, with then the legislature commanded to enact a schedule that will lead to the full elimination of the homestead limit. Now, why this is something that I think will be very strong and I think something that will be meaningful, a $250,000 limit, that eliminates property tax for 60% of Florida homeowners. Once you put a schedule in, and this would be something that we'd work with the legislature on after the vote is taken in November if it's successful, when you raise to $500,000 limit, that's 92% of all Florida residents would be tax-free. I think this bottom-up approach is a better approach. You know, there have been some proposals where, you know, every homestead, they take two-thirds off every homestead or however they do it. And the problem with that just to me is, you know, even someone owns a $200,000 house isn't going to have eliminated. They're still going to be paying property tax. someone has a $200 million home, what, they're going to get this massive? I'd rather focus on folks who are new homeowners, young people, seniors on fixed income, you know, our middle class folks. And so this will be really significant. Now, why do it that way? Well, one, you got to pass it. Two, it's a way to be able to make this a smooth transition.
0: So, ladies and gentlemen, you see the different mindset. One is one of freedom and property rights. And
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